0: We wish that we could get to every call and question here on the show. But if you have a money question, make sure to head over to our website and use Ask Ramsey. Our Ask Ramsey is our free AI tool, and it is built and trained on proven Ramsey principles, and you'll get the answer that you want the Ramsey way. Just like if you called in on the show, you don't have to worry about Dave yelling at you. You just get your question
1: unless you
0: answered.
1: Want that. In which case, you'll be disappointed. It's going to be a little bit nicer.
0: A little nicer, no. But yeah, make sure to check it out. It's awesome. People have been talking so much about Ask Ramsey.
1: Yeah, they'll DM me, and then by the time I get to it, they went, oh, never mind. I went to Ask Ramsey, and it was great.
0: Yes.
1: Yeah, I was like, oh, okay. I'm useless.
0: It's great. Go to RamseySolutions.com and check it out. We'll leave a link in the show notes if you're listening on podcast or watching on YouTube. All right, let's go to Veronica in Detroit. Hi, Veronica. Welcome to the show.
2: Hi, Rachel. Hi, George. Thank you for having me on.
0: Absolutely. Sure. Thanks for calling. How can we help?
2: So back in 2021, my husband's brother asked me and my husband to co-sign. Actually, my husband, really, he asked him to co-sign on a loan for a condo.
0: Oh, no.
2: And since then, he has been paying on the condo, but he stopped paying his HOA over a year ago. And now we just got a letter saying that there's going to be a foreclosure on the condo because we owe $10,000 on fees for the HOA currently.
0: Oh, no.
1: What time period was this over that he didn't pay?
2: Since April of 2025.
1: Okay, so over a year.
2: On the

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0: Fox News, I'm Ted Linder. Wildfires burning in Spokane have forced 60,000 people to evacuate. Dave, up the Grove, Washington Commissioner of Public Lands says.
1: This is one of 15 major fires burning throughout the state of Washington right now. More than 250,000 acres are on fire in this state. This is an extraordinary wildfire season in the Pacific Northwest. It's not a normal season.
0: At least 600 homes, businesses, and other structures have been destroyed by fire. And President Trump telling reporters on Air Force One negotiations with Iran will begin Monday. He says he paused attacks on Iran as a gesture to other nations.
2: Now what we're doing is we're talking to them in the form of a negotiation. It begins tomorrow afternoon, and we'll see if it's true. I'd love to do that, save a lot of lives.
0: The U.S. has paused attacks on Iran before only to see negotiations fall apart. 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
10: Now seems as good a time as any to remind you, you don't always have to take healthy habits to the extreme. 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
6: We're on our radio. He's Eric Carlin. I'm Gary McNamara. So, yeah, when we look at the upcoming election, 100 days away, somebody was saying the other day.
7: Yeah, somewhere around there.
6: Right. And we look at the Republicans' problems. Because really, if you're looking at it, it's like, okay, the war is unpopular, and Trump's now losing his base on the war and prices. It's like Republicans and the administration have said, we don't care about prices. It is what it is. And for the Democrats, they're insane. But more of the talk, you look at all the news media, more of the talk you saw this weekend was on Fauci and the Democratic Socialist of America. Everywhere it was. And some of the loudest voices against the Democratic Socialist of America are longtime Democrats. Yeah. And that's a thing that might be good for the Republicans. Here's Bill Maher. Now, Bill Maher went, I can't even play the first part of it because he was cursing left and right about how they want to get rid of the government. Do you understand? They want to get rid of the separation of powers. I'm like, finally.
7: Yeah.
6: Finally. They want to get rid of the presidency, get rid of the Supreme Court because they want to put it under the authority of a Congress, which would be one body.
7: Mm-hmm.
6: There wouldn't be a bicameral legislature. And it's like, this is crazy. And then he went on to put blame. Here's the blame, all right? Here we go.
8: I'm just going to say it. Since the far left, the far, far left, is overwhelmingly made up of affluent, ultra-woke white people, you raised your kids wrong. You told your precious brats that every brain fart was genius, and now those brain farts are becoming Democratic Party policy. Francesca Hong, yet another major Democratic candidate who's all in on abolishing the police and is running for governor of Wisconsin, says, I think that my perfect world would be a world without prisons because we all see the humanity in one another and then we know nobody's disposable. Well, murder victims are.
6: Yeah. And, oh, then we went on to say can't play the next one because he was cursing in it, but he was like, if this was said at, you know, by a contestant in a beauty pageant, we'd all be dying laughing and mocking that woman.
7: Yeah. Yes.
6: And here, this is the, you know, everything is just beautiful. Everything is just, we don't need the police. We don't need the military. We don't need
7: and there will be no crime.
6: And there will

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13: We are Red Eye Radio. He's Eric Cronin. I'm Gary McNamara. Welcome and good morning. All right, I did find the quote from Caitlin Clark and Sophie Cunningham's coach in the WNBA, Stephanie White. I wouldn't say, quote, I wouldn't say I'm educated enough from a scientific standpoint, but I don't believe that exclusion is the answer. I just don't. I do think that when we talk about various levels of sports, various governing bodies of sports and things that go into that, as I said, I'm not educated enough at the different levels. I know growing up that I played with boys all the time. There weren't girls' sports back then, not competitively.
14: No.
13: She had a similar answer to the follow-up asking if she would welcome biological males into the WNBA. I don't know. When we talk about biological males scientifically where we are, I think that's a totally different scenario. As I said, I'm not educated enough to give you a smart answer. I would say, though, I don't think that exclusion is the answer. You just implied it is because of the science. And I think we need to have deeper, more layered conversations.
14: More conversations.
13: What a bunch of cowards.
14: We need to just talk about it and keep talking about it and do nothing about it.
13: Yeah. This isn't a complicated topic.
14: Yes or no? Do they get in?
13: Yeah. No. Her answer should be no. If you wish to play, because we're talking competitive sports.
14: Yeah. Yeah.
13: You know, we're not talking playground sports, because that was one of the things. Well, I think the girls should be able to play with boys on the playground. Nobody's talking about
14: that.
13: That's
14: the question. Not the question.
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11: Out of here. I have no intention of ever being in the same political party with that guy.
12: Well, Mullion's not many hair left to pull out, but whatever he has left, strand here and there, he's pulling it out because he's fed up with the Democratic Socialists. The Socialists, right? Some say they're really communists in disguise, trying to drag his party even farther to the left. Carville says if these guys get a stronghold, and don't forget, you got Mamdani in New York, you got Morales over here running for mayor of Providence. If they get a stronghold, he's out.
11: Now, I think that a majority, overwhelming majority of Democrats agree with me. But this idea that we're going to seize the means of production and just go look at the DSA platform. You don't have to look any further than that.
12: Yeah, get rid of the Senate. It's a whole litany of what they want. Now, some of them are trying to dance around this. Well, I'm part of their party, but I don't agree with everything. You know, abandon the Senate as we know it, abandon the presidency, open borders, no jail. But that's the list. And they put it right on their website, the DSA, Democratic Socialists of America.
13: You really were one of the top people who brought Democratic Socialism into the mainstream, Senator. And a new poll finds that one-third of Democratic-leaning voters now identify as Democratic Socialists. And we've seen, quite frankly, Democratic Socialists win in primaries throughout this election cycle so far. But are you confident that Democratic Socialists can win in general elections in purple states?
14: Well, I am, but I'm mostly confident that the American people know that our country today is moving in a very, very bad direction.
12: And a lot of people say it's because you dragged it that way. That's Bernie Sanders, technically an independent when he sits in the Senate, but he's Democratic Socialist. He's with the rest of them. One more before I go to break here. Manchin? Senator Manchin, some people say he's more of a Republican than a Democrat. West Virginia.
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16: Fox News, I'm CJ Papa. Choosing the path toward diplomacy again, that from President Trump who cancels a major strike inside Iran, the president on board Air Force One.
17: Frankly, Saudi Arabia didn't want it either. They thought that the deal is imminent.
18: According to the president, talks will resume today aimed at finalizing an agreement on the Strait of Hormuz. Trump says he was asked by Qatar, the UAE, and Saudi Arabia to hold off, and diplomatic efforts are playing out.
16: Fox's Trey Yanks in Tel Aviv. The price of oil retreating this morning. A final full day of campaigning in a host of states holding primaries tomorrow, including Michigan, where candidate Abdul El Sayed says he's not a Democrat.

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0: 932. I wish Gene would go on another cruise just so we could hear the stories. I haven't been on one since.
1: That's the only reason why you would have to do it. It's for the content.
0: Coming up on 20 years, I haven't been on one. Mm. Such a bit disappointing one. By the way, I think they refitted that ocean liner after we took it. They got rid of the cut velvet and everything. 256. Gene, it's a tender, not a Tinder. You don't swipe left or right, Tom. You take the tender to the...
1: I learned about that today.
0: To the pier.
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3: News. I'm Gian Gelosi. President Trump says he answered the call from Gulf allies and called off strikes on Iran to give diplomacy more time.
4: President Trump calling off planned strikes against Iran this weekend as he says a deal is close. According to the president, talks will resume today aimed at finalizing an agreement on the Strait of Hormuz. Trump says he was asked by Qatar, the UAE, and Saudi Arabia to hold off, and diplomatic efforts are playing out.
3: That's Fox's Trey Yanks. Wildfires destroying hundreds of structures and forcing the evacuation of tens of thousands in Washington.
5: More than 250,000 acres are on fire in this state. This is an extraordinary wildfire season in the Pacific Northwest. It's not a normal season.
3: That's David Upthegrove, Washington Commissioner of Public Lands. 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
7: Terry Hassett. Former Councilman Terrence Hassett. He says, I like smiley, decent guy. Hey, I've served 25 years on the council with Buddy, Tavares, and Alorza. But Gonzalez is spirited in a way I haven't seen in years. Yes, a little too liberal. I'm conservative-leaning. But he brings a certain vibration that I enjoy. Ooh. Vibration up my leg over here. Point. I'm supporting Gonzalez.
8: Morales, you mean?
7: Morales, he meant. Hassett, come on. Point. He wrote Gonzalez, but he means Morales. Point. I'm supporting Morales blank. It's a choice, right? Yeah. So you choose Morales, and so does Alorza later today. We'll see. So this is Providence for you.
8: We got about a minute.
7: Back to the phones.
8: We got about a minute left, so you want to just hang on?
7: What time is it already?
8: It's already 8:30.
7: Oh, all right.
8: And by the way,
7: squeeze a caller in, then we'll have Bud think about it. Go ahead.
8: All right.
7: Next caller.
8: Gino.
7: Gino, can you just tell us in 30 seconds what your question is?
9: Yeah, I just have a question. When are we going to get our vanity plates back?
8: Okay.
9: When are we going to get the ability?
7: Got it. Bud, can you give him an answer in 10 seconds?
10: It's still a work in progress. We hope to have something.
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12: News. I'm CJ Papa. President Trump chooses high-stakes diplomacy to find a potential endgame in the war with Iran.
13: The president says that American forces are ready to go, but that he wanted to avoid an unnecessary loss of life. The president said that he had paused what would have been the biggest strike since World War II. After speaking with regional allies like Saudi Arabia and Qatar, the president citing what he calls the parameters of a deal having been made to end the nuclear threat, as he called it, from Iran and open the Strait of Hormuz.
12: Fox's Alexandria Hoff, the White House, wildfires scorching eastern Washington, Governor Bob Ferguson.
14: There are just so many Washingtonians who have literally lost everything.
12: Fire officials say the Spokane complex fire has leveled hundreds of structures in a neighborhood northwest of Spokane. And the EU calling on Spain and Morocco to prevent movement of migrants to mainland Spain and Europe. 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

0: get some details on that. What exactly switched? Did every Republican become a slave owner or something? I mean, that's just stupid. Why does he still say that?
1: Well, he's still a Democrat, and there are certain things, you're right.
0: Yes.
1: You know, there are certain things that are just so flagrant, they're so false that they're undeniable. You look like an idiot if you deny them. And Bill Maher is still willing to go down that road again and again. But you're right, he acknowledges the Democrat Party's party of slavery. Then they got this whole Southern strategy thing. There was a piece in the New York Times years ago, might be on Al Gore's amazing internet to this day. And what was it called? The farce of the Southern strategy. I think it was even the New York Times admitted that the Democrat Party's talking point about the Southern strategy, claiming that the Republicans wanted to take over the Southern states and win the Southern states from the Democrats, which they owned, you know, since the end of the American Civil War, which they started to keep slavery. And states' rights too, but really to keep bullwhipping people, the myth of the Southern strategy, the New York Times wrote, and it is a just another big lie that the Democrats told. And let's go to LBJ, who, you know, with hey, we'll create a big welfare program. Well, LBJ said we'll have those N-words voting Democrat for a century, and. Boy, the Democrat Party. Peter, we've got Bill Maher coming up.
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11: 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There are four of them. Number one, nutrition. The Mediterranean diet really is the gold standard. Number two, exercise. 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Number three, sleep. 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You should be getting 7 to 9 hours a night. And finally, number four, often gets forgotten, socialization. 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

0: what he eats, obviously. And but the character sounds exactly like Bernie Sanders, so I think he probably did the voiceover for it.
1: No kidding. Career. All right, see, now we're going to have to find the ant and the aardvark. That is good. Well, Bernie Sanders has been, he's been around for long enough to have been the voice of the ant and the aardvark, that's for sure. He was, you know, he was in St. Petersburg for the Bolshevik Revolution with the, that baby carriage bouncing down the stairs and all that stuff, a little Potemkin reference, obscure black and white movies for 20. Remarkable stuff. But Bernie, I got to tell you, you know, Bernie, Randall Bernie used to be a fringe clown. And now he's very much the mainstream of the Democrat Party, and he is celebrating. Make no mistake, Bernie feels more successful now than he's ever felt in his entire life. And understandably so, because the party has become him. They didn't break him, he broke the party.
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9: Across the country right now, at this very moment, there are probably arguments taking place about who's doing more of the housework, the homework, the shuttling of kids from this activity to that. It's true. By and large, women do more of this than men, but doesn't have to be that way. And if you and your spouse can level that playing field, it's going to make both of you and your kids happier. Psychologist Yelena Kecmanovich says this might be how you get there. As hard as it might be at first, try to think of your partner like a teammate, not an adversary. Learn how to do some of the chores your partner does to get a better understanding of how much effort something takes. And finally, take the time to acknowledge what the other person is doing. And every now and then, even express your appreciation. That'll go a long way. I'm Dr. Sanjay Gupta, helping you live a better life.
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22: All right, this weekend, what everybody was talking about was the RFK appearance on CNN with Dana Bash, and it got a little bit heated, and today, of course, all the liberal punditry is making fun of RFK, calling him a whack and a kook and a nut job, and he was given all the wrong information, and that's no way to treat a journalist, quote-unquote journalist. Well, actually, it is the appropriate way to treat the a journalist of somebody of the caliber of some of Dana Bash and her ilk. The Jake Tappers of the world, they don't deserve respect because they don't respect you, because they will go on TV and basically lie to you, which they've done over and over again. And this weekend, RFK called them out on this.

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2: 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No matter how hard you try, you nod off, and that is never a good look. 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If you're not a caffeine drinker, even just taking small sips of water throughout your meeting could be enough to keep you awake. 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You're not likely to fall asleep while you're actually talking. I'm Dr. Sanjay Gupta, helping you live a better life.
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16: It is The Vince Show. I am producer Jim Verde in for Vince, who's on a much-needed and much-deserved vacation. Okay, there was one more clip I wanted to play for you, because I think one of the reasons that CNN had RFK on was to basically blame him for the measles outbreak in the country. Never mind that we had 20 million illegals come in the country with no vaccination records or anything like that, but it's all RFK's fault.
17: The measles cases in the U.S. just reached a 35-year high. The second record-breaking year in a row, 93% of these cases are among the unvaccinated. The outbreak has happened on your watch, and even before becoming HHS secretary, for years, you've been one of the leading voices questioning the efficacy of vaccines. Do you accept some responsibility for this measles outbreak?
18: Absolutely not. First of all, this is an international outbreak. And we're doing better at handling it than any country in the world. Mexico has 15 times the amount of measles per capita that we have. Canada has 4 times the amount of measles. England has 2 times the amount of measles. Did I cause those measles outbreaks?
17: You're the most famous.
18: Did I cause 137,000 cases?
17: You're the most famous vaccine skeptic on the planet.
18: Let me tell you.

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12: It is The Vince Show, and it's producer Jim in for Vince. Thanks for listening today. I told you at the top in the first hour that what we were going to be doing is it's basically about socialism today. Everything that we're talking about is about socialism. And then I just teased that we're going to be talking about and playing some Antonin Scalia right here. How in the world would you tie in Antonin Scalia, maybe the greatest Supreme Court justice we've had? It's a competition between him and Clarence Thomas, I'll give you that. How are you going to tie that into socialism? Because years ago, Congress invited, it was actually the Senate. The Senate invited Scalia to testify about justice in America. And Scalia came and he made this opening statement, and it was brilliant. I just stumbled upon this weekend, and it's amazing. What this is a reminder of what our country is, how it's set up, and why it is set up the way it is set up. And the rise of these socialist candidates is because many of the people in the country now voting for these people either have never learned this or have forgotten this. How we are set up and why we are set up exactly the way we are. Is it because of our Constitution? Some may make the case that it's the Bill of Rights that gives us our rights. That's what gives us our

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0: What's on your mind?
1: I can't explain it.
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0: Filling in for Guy Benson, here's Paul Morrow.
1: Guys, Paul Morrow here, filling in for the great Guy Benson. And I want to get right to it with Jonathan Turley. You've seen him on the network. He's a constitutional law professor at GW University down in D.C. And he's going to clarify for us some of the to the extent that it can be clarified, some of the murky stuff going on with Fauci these days and where it's going this week. So, Professor, welcome to the show.
2: Thank you very much, Paul. Great to be with you.
1: So, look, and I read your stuff. I'm aware of some of the vectors blowing through this from your perspective. But for the audience's sake here, can you clarify the Fifth Amendment piece of this? Because many of us feel like Fauci can take the Fifth because of the risk of, let's say, a state prosecution. But there are other things going on underneath the surface here. What's your take?
2: You know, Paul, it's a tough and a rather murky question. There are good faith arguments on both sides. Some argue that because he received his pardon, that he doesn't face any chance of penalty in speaking about the subjects of the pardon. And that was really put into sharp relief by Chairman Paul at the end of the hearing when he crafted a series of questions by starting up with, "I am confining this to the limits of the period of your pardon." So that's going to put the question in sharp relief for the courts if they do get to actual litigation.

0: guys, Paul Morrow here, filling in for the great Guy Benson. I don't know how I feel about that intro music. A little apocalyptic for me. I'm not going to take it personally. That said, it's a great song. Great song. The woman who sang background on that song, I'm not getting her name, she was pregnant at home in bed. And she's like a gospel singer. She has that big soaring voice, black female. I can't remember her name. I almost can get it. And Stones cut that song. They were in a studio, I think in Memphis, one of those like classic, or someplace like Muscle Shoals, like one of these classic Southern studios. Mary Clayton, there you go. Thank you. Gee, it was on the tip of my tongue. Anyway, this poor woman, they wanted a background singer. They woke her up out of bed like 4 a.m. because, you know, the Stones don't have regular hours. They brought this poor woman in. She's pregnant. And they had her sing. She got all of that in one take. Talk about a voice. And then she went home, went back to bed. Now she's part of rock and roll history. All right, that's your little rock and roll history moment for the day. I don't know why I know that story, but I happen to. Folks, thanks to Steve Moore. Always great to speak to somebody who's got that kind of energy and who's so hopeful. Now to shift gears, we're going to do some true crime with another good friend and friend of the show, friend of the network, Josh Ritter, my co-host on the weekly rap sheet. We're going to talk Guthrie. We're going to talk Lindsey Clancy. We're going to talk Koberger. Stick with us on the Guy Benson Show. We'll finish up the half hour with some true crime. We'll be right back.
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9: One moment can change a lifetime.

0: man who had gone independent at that point. He wanted answers about the Fort Hood shooting. And he was at a point where he was going to ask the congressional sergeant at arms, the Senate sergeant at arms, to go out and potentially seize material from Eric Holder, the attorney general, because he wasn't getting answers. I mean, it was a real constitutional crisis. So I think there is some of that in play here. And where I'm going is the following. Lois Lerner, as you've pointed out, she was held in contempt because she read a statement, as did Fauci, and then invoked. Are they going to go there in this week on Fauci with that?
1: Well, I think they might, Paul. That was raised by one of the senators. And as you correctly note, the Congress did vote that Lerner was in contempt, but the Department of Justice then declined the prosecution.
0: That's right.
1: Now, that doesn't mean that it's not a valid objection. And you're so right about this area being sort of undeveloped, because the reason is that the courts tend to leave these things to the political branch to work out. The judges are very reluctant to get involved in a lot of these disputes, particularly when there's a conflict, as with Lerner, between the executive and legislative branches. So there's not a huge amount of case law there. But, yeah, that could be a basis. Now, the argument for Fauci is, well, yeah, I read a statement and I then invoked my privilege when someone asked me a question. That, you know, I can read a statement, and when asked a question, I then have a right to use the privilege. I always, for that reason, sort of wondered why the chairs of these committees didn't start out with a question before a statement could be read.
0: Good point.
1: Yeah, give them an oath and then say, how are you today?
0: Right.
1: But that's not what happened here.
0: So, you know, look, when I went to law school, I'm going back now, I don't know, about 12 years, because I went as an adult. I was working counterterrorism during the day and at night, and I didn't sleep much, obviously. But there were only two courses in the whole country on congressional hearings. I took one of them. The other one was taught, I think, at GW or Georgetown. It was taught by John Podesta. And I don't know if they've come any further, but it's really just an unexamined part of the law. I bring that up because of the following. While I was taking that course, this conflict developed between the Senate in the person of Lieberman and the AG, who was Holder. And it was a real tug of war. And Lieberman didn't have a friend in the room. The reason he was defaulting to the sergeant at arms of the Senate was because DOJ at the time was the Holder DOJ. For the full interview, listen at GuyBensonShow.com, FoxNewsPodcasts.com, or wherever you listen to podcasts. Now, coming up next, the home stretch, everyone's favorite segment. We're going to talk about the horrific Lindsey Clancy case. Don't go anywhere. We'll be right back.
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